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0: playing the best in classic and new classic R&B and a little bit of hip hop too. It's T.I. Let them know in the ride. Thanks for hanging out with me. Happy Saturday, people. I've got a fabulous show planned for you today. Of course, we'll play the best music. We'll spill some R&B tea in the ride and a whole lot
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12: Here we are again, Michigan. 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
15: Staying active every day will go a long way towards helping you live a happy, healthy, and pain-free life. And there's perhaps no movement more fundamental than walking. It reinforces the alignment, stability, and coordinated muscle activation that supports how your body moves, whether you're doing strenuous exercise or simply going about your daily life. This is according to Dana Santis, a strength and conditioning specialist. Even though you walk every day, Dana does say you can make small adjustments to immediately improve your walking mechanics. 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Allow your arms to swing naturally in coordination with your legs. 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I'm Dr. Sanjay Gupta, helping you live a better life.
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0: Big night in the NBA last night, of course. The New York Knicks beat the San Antonio Spurs on the road for game two. They'll be headed to New York this week for game three. Folks in the comments are yelling, Knicks in four, Knicks in four, Knicks in four. I don't know if this is going to happen, but up until these two games, the San Antonio Spurs were picked to win.
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This was yesterday. And this is today. We bring it all together. Today's best mix of R&B.

0: Happy Saturday, family. My name is Shay Moore. Thanks for hanging out with me in the ride. That was Bruno Mars with Risk It All. You know what? Grab your phone right now if you're not driving, okay? Click the follow button at The Ride with Shay on Instagram. 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Stay close. 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

0: This is such a crazy feeling, though. I don't want to get too attached, but I feel like I already am. My mind's telling me one thing, but I guess I should listen to my heart.
1: Back at it, spilling that R&B tea in the ride. The Wayans family has released another installment of the Scary Movie franchise. 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And from what I understand, Father Wayans, before he passed away, told the boys that he wanted them to make another movie. And so here it is. 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

0: playing nothing but the best in classic and new classic R&B. That was Olivia Dean. Name of the song is Man I Need. Hey now. My name is Shay Moore. Thanks for hanging out with me today. You know, Father's Day is just, what, 7-8 days away from today? Yeah. What do you have planned for your father this year? I know the economy is kind of crazy, but are you doing something big and special for your daddy? If so, hit me up. Let me know all about it at The Ride with Shay on Instagram.
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0: It's got brains, beauty, and the thing is just absolutely gorgeous. Thanks for hanging out with me and the Rob. My name is Shay Moore. Over the weekend, of course, the Roots Picnic had my timeline full of folks talking about Jay-Z and his rap skills. He was showing the young folk he still got it out here. You heard? Stay close. More great R&B is next.
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0: playing nothing but the best in classic and new classic R&B. My name is Shay Moore. Thanks for hanging out with me, friend. I just finished Marla Gibbs' audiobook, and when I tell you this woman had one of the most interesting lives you could ever read about. If you get an opportunity, you got some time, child, download that book or either get the audio book and you'll thank me later. You'll hit me up later, be like, girl, why you ain't tell me
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0: You know, I stay doing this for the R&B lovers out there. Still some great music being produced. Kalani with Folded. This song literally changed her career. She had a pretty decent one before, but this song, child, got her a Grammy, got her making more money. I mean, a good song will do that, won't it? Stick around. More great R&B for you in the
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0: playing nothing but the best in classic and new classic R&B. That was Stokely with Needs Love. Keep your requests coming at The Ride with Shay on Instagram. I'll get the songs on as soon as I can. A couple of breaks ago, I asked, what are your plans for Father's Day? And Miss Mary, thank you for your inbox. She plans on cooking all of her husband's favorite meals because he is such a good dad. I love that. Thank you.
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1: Oh, we got the. Oh, my God, is it real? 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

0: Lauryn Hill, such a beauty, such a talent. I mean, she's got so much talent in her one little pinky. Can you imagine what the world would have been like had she done more than just the one album? But I guess when you put out one and people are still talking about it 20, 25, 30 years later, you did something great. Stick around. I've got more classic and new classic R&B to play for you in the ride with yours truly, Shay Moore.
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You know, it's more of a vibe. It's the lights low.

0: You heard about this? Chris Brown posted a picture the other day showing that he received a master's degree in 2004. And I don't think that this was an honorary degree. At least I hope it wasn't. I mean, nothing wrong with honorary degrees. Please don't think that I'm shunning that. But he ain't got to really post it if it's honorary, do you?
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21: You ever wake up in the middle of the night or maybe first thing in the morning and notice drool on your pillow? Unless you're sleeping next to someone who hasn't already seen all your good, bad, and ugly, it's probably not that big a deal and not anything to worry about unless it's something that just started happening recently. When people drool at night, it's often because of a stuffy nose, acid reflux, or being a mouth breather. People who sleep on their stomach or side are more likely to drool than someone who sleeps on their back. But in some cases, drooling at night can be a warning sign of something more serious, like dental issues, sleep apnea, or even early symptoms of Parkinson's disease. If you're at all concerned about this, the best place to start is with an ENT doctor, an ears, nose, and throat doctor. They can recommend a sleep study to possibly get some answers. I'm Dr. Sanjay Gupta, helping you live a better life.
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0: All we do is play the best in classic and new classic R&B. My name is Shea Moore. Thanks for hanging out with me in The Ride. Still got an opportunity to click the follow button at The Ride with Shea. Will you look at the time? That's going to do it for me. Whether you listen for 5 minutes or the entire time, I thank you. You are the real MVP. I'm back Monday. 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Until then, have yourself a great night.
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Well then, we're headed in the right direction. 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

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Forever's a mighty long time. Here we are decades later. The sentiment is still the same. Listen.

0: today's best mix of R&B. You, that is Raheem Devine. I got Mariah Carey, Bobby Brown, and Chris Brown on the way.
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0: today's best mix of R&B, Risk It All, Bruno Mars, Aaliyah, Babyface, and Kevin Ross. They're on the way.
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best mix of R&B, Up, Out, and Gone. That is the new one from Ne-Yo. I am Sissy Brown. Happy Sunday, everyone. Let's get this Sunday started on a good note. You Are My Lady. It's Freddie Jackson.

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0: 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That is Toni Braxton. Coming up, Deborah Laws, Guy, and Olivia Dean.
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3: 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It's reported that the Treasury shows about $6 trillion in assets and over $47 trillion in liabilities. 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
3: The U.S. Treasury quietly released its official financial report for 2025. It appears by its own numbers, the U.S. government seems insolvent. It's reported that the Treasury shows about $6 trillion in assets and over $47 trillion in liabilities. Add it all up, and it looks like the U.S. owes more than $130 trillion it doesn't have. 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

0: Today's best mix of R&B sensational, Chris Brown. Coming up, Aaliyah, Charlie Wilson, and Ari Lennox.
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2: The U.S. Treasury quietly released its official financial report for 2025. It appears by its own numbers, the U.S. government seems insolvent. 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Add it all up, and it looks like the U.S. owes more than $130 trillion it doesn't have. 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

0: 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Put it on, Q Parker. 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
6: A better life with Dr. Sanjay Gupta.
7: For the 9th year in a row, Finland has been named the happiest country in the world. That's according to the World Happiness Report put out every year by the Wellbeing Research Center at the University of Oxford in the UK. Two other Nordic nations, Iceland and Denmark, came in at numbers 2 and 3. Now, having spent quite a bit of time in these countries over my 2.5 decades as a journalist, I can tell you that this is not at all that surprising. There's an entirely different way of thinking in these countries. We before me, you might say. In other words, the mentality is less adversarial and much more, we're all in this together. One other interesting thing that came up was that no matter where someone lived, the more time they spent on social media, the less happy they were. Want to smile? It's simple. Put your phone away for a bit. I'm Dr. Sanjay Gupta, helping you live a better life.
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today's best mix of R&B, Risk It All, Bruno Mars. I am Sissy Brown. It's my final hour. Stay locked because after this hour, Tony Terrell is going to have some amazing, beautiful music for you. But right now, it's Sexy Love, Neo.

0: Today's best mix of R&B, Let Me, that is Victoria Monet. Coming up, Donnell Jones, Childish Gambino, and Mariah the Scientist.
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I'm done for the day. Got a few more songs for you, and then Tony Terrell is going to take over with some Yolanda Adams, Todd Delaney, Donnie McClurkin, Georgia Mask.

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4: 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Millions of Americans are. An expert says processed foods are a major source of salt, sugar, and fat.
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4: Millions of Americans are hooked on certain foods, especially processed foods. If you're trying to reduce your salt, sugar, or fat intake, InfoTrack's Roy Mackey has an interview you'll want to hear. Roy?
2: Thank you, Chris. We're talking with Michael Moss. He's a reporter for the New York Times and the author of a book called Salt, Sugar, Fat, How the Food Giants Hooked Us. Michael, welcome to InfoTrack.
12: Thank you so much for having me.
2: Your book focuses on the contents of much of the processed food in America's supermarkets. And I think most people would think that the contents are what they are because they taste good, but you disagree.
12: Yeah, in some ways it was sort of obvious. I mean, I like to call these the foods we hate to love, and we've always known that eating too much of them can make us overweight or otherwise ill. But what we now know is that the largest of the food companies making these products have been acutely aware of the links between their products and obesity and diabetes and high blood pressure and on, even as they've continued adding heaps of salt, sugar, fat to their products.
13: Do you view the processed food industry as some sort of a bunch of conspiratorial companies that are messing with our nutrition?
12: Absolutely not. I do not see them as this evil empire that was sort of intent on making us obese or otherwise ill. And you also can't blame any individual one of their products for the obesity crisis, whether it's soda or one of my favorites, potato chips. The problem lies in their collective zeal to do what companies do, which is make more money by selling more product. And it also lies in their dependence on large amounts of salt, sugar, fat to make their products convenient, long-lasting on the shelf, low-priced, lower priced than fruits and vegetables, and utterly irresistibly tasty, which again, after all, they're trying to make products that will sell.
13: How much salt and sugar and fat does the average American eat each year now?
12: It's a lot more than we should be. As much as 22 teaspoons of salt a day, almost twice as much sodium as we should be getting. And the fat is measured a little trickier, but on an average, we should be getting only 7% of our calories with saturated fat, and we're on average up about 11 or as high as 12%. So way over the recommended limits for good health.
13: Is there any individual culprit for some of those statistics? For example, breakfast cereal or something else?
12: Well, it turns out for fat and saturated fat, which is the fat that's linked to heart disease when you get too much of it, the number one source of that now is cheese, followed by red meat. I was really surprised by that. Our cheese consumption has tripled in this country in the last 30, 40 years. And one of the reasons is that the government has been working with the dairy industry to get us to eat more cheese, not just as a snack and as toasted cheese sandwiches, but as an additive in processed foods, because it's so alluring. The industry calls it the mouthfeel of cheese that really jacks up the cravings for food that you can get.
13: Now, that takes me to my next question. One of the things you refer to in the book is something you call the weaponization of food. Tell us what you mean by that, because that's an interesting term.
12: I was really surprised by salt, especially. I used to think salt was a rock, dug out of the ground, chopped up, sprinkle it on food. But salt comes in 40 or more different shapes and sizes and additives, each of them kind of perfectly designed for a specific processed food. So all the way from very finely powdered salts that blend easily into canned soups, which can be so salty, to one of my favorites, a kosher type salt that's in the shape of a pyramid, hollowed out on the inside so it has maximum contact with the saliva and can provide more of what the industry calls the flavor burst. And I talk about weaponization more in terms of the companies using these ingredients and fighting each other for space on the grocery shelf, but they're also fighting for something they call stomach share, which is a larger part of our stomach vis-a-vis other products.
13: You mentioned soup. That's kind of an interesting topic because I can't really think of anything else on the shelf that seems to have as high of a sodium content as soup.
12: I was really stunned in my research that when I get to the salt section, how dependent, more dependent the industry is on salt than we are as consumers. Campbell Soup is a lovely company in many, many ways, and they've been trying for years to get the salt content down from their soups. And in some cases, they've managed to have some success. In other cases, not. One recent attempt, they brought salt down in a small line of healthier-for-you soups, and Wall Street, which is a big factor in that, basically just hiccuped, and they put the salt back in for fear of turning Wall Street off. You have to remember, these companies are as beholden to their shareholders as they are to consumers.
13: So Wall Street thought that the lower sodium soup was not going to sell.
12: Not going to sell as well, yes, and urged the company to put it back in.
13: Can you talk for just a moment about how we should be reading the nutrition labels on foods? Because it is certainly confusing.
12: It is, and a lot of people now know to look for the fine print, and they'll tell you how much calories, how much salt, sugar, and fat is in there. One of the tricky things is that they will often list those items per serving. And so Kraft actually became the first company to decide that this was not being completely honest with consumers. They began, especially for packages of snacks with two or three or more servings, when data shows that many of us will eat the whole bag, and yet the listings are per serving a much lower figure. Kraft began putting the amount of calories for the entire bag on the label, which I thought was really great. But I like to start looking at the front of the label when I go in the store, because that's kind of where the touting is. That's where you see a yogurt saying on the front it's low fat, when in fact the fine print will show and reveal that it has as much sugar as ice cream in it.
13: Our guest on InfoTrack is Michael Moss. He's a reporter for the New York Times and has written a book called Salt, Sugar, Fat, How the Food Giants Hooked Us. Michael, you're right about how a company goes about introducing a new product. Could you just give us a quick summary of how that works? Because it probably doesn't work the way most people think.
12: No, I mean, a lot of research and science and high math goes into it. I spent time with a legend in the industry named Howard Moskowitz, who was trained in high math and then in experimental psychology at Harvard. And he walked me through his recent creation of a new soda for Dr. Pepper. And to arrive at a product that was guaranteed to be a hit for the company, he started with 61 different formulations of sweetness, each one slightly different than the other, subjected those to 3,000 consumer taste tests around the country, took the data, threw it in his computer, and came up with the optimum amount of sweetness that would send us over the moon. The term that he helped coin for this many years ago internally in the industry is called the bliss point.
13: Michael, just as a closing thought, could you just give us, two or three tips for people who are walking into a supermarket,
12: yep,
13: what they should be aware of?
12: You bet. Industry is doing everything they can to get you to make a spontaneous decision, so make a list and stick to it. Work the outer aisles. That's where the fresh fruits and vegetables are. Everyone says we should be eating more of those. And when you get to the center part of the store, beware of the aisle at eye level. They've done studies that show that's where our eyes go. So the products most loaded in salt, sugar, fat are there. So you need to look high, look low for the healthier products.
13: Michael Moss, the author of the book Salt, Sugar, Fat, How the Food Giants Hooked Us. Michael, do you have a website?
12: I do. It's michaelmossbooks.com.
13: Well, thank you very much for spending some time with us.
12: Thank you.
13: And for InfoTrack, I'm Roy Mackey.
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1: Americans are hooked on social media. People of all ages are connecting to share what's happening and to stay in touch. But what about using social media to find a job? Our next guest says you need to do it right, and she has some tips for job hunters. Let's welcome Deborah Donston Miller to InfoTrack. How are you?
2: I'm doing well, thank you.
1: Before we get into your tips, in terms of social media, what websites, what services are we really talking about here? Facebook is a major player, right?
2: Yes, absolutely. Facebook is a major player. It certainly has a huge user base. But many people, when they're searching for jobs, will focus on sites like LinkedIn, which are more professionally oriented. And they're really built for connecting with people for things like job searches.
1: How about Twitter? Is that used in this area at all?
2: Yes, mainly because you're making connections, you're putting the word out that you're actually looking for a job, and Twitter is a good place to sort of broadcast those kinds of things.
1: Well, let's get into some of the things that people should do and really try to work on if they're looking for a job using social media. What would be the first thing you'd suggest?
2: Well, I think the first thing I would suggest is that people are open to using social media. And I say that because I write about social media all the time, and I'll often hear from people that they don't use social media, they don't go on Facebook, they don't go on Twitter because they feel that it's a waste of time or that they just don't have anything to say. But what I would argue is that social media is really becoming like an online resume, and to not use it is really putting yourself at a disadvantage. So I would say that's the first thing, is that you really need to be open to using it, even if you prefer not to use it on a day-to-day basis.
1: People can pretty much lock down their social media these days, though. Is that something you suggest if you're in the job market? For example, in Facebook, you can have all sorts of privacy settings, and you can set those quite high, I believe.
2: Yes, you can. The nice thing about pretty much all social media platforms these days is that you can decide what people can and cannot see. So I think really it's a matter of deciding on what platform you want people to get information about you on a professional basis. So you may decide to open up Facebook or your Facebook profile to a certain extent so that people can see information about you. But really, I think it's more about targeting platforms like LinkedIn, which are really made for searching for jobs and networking with colleagues in your industry. So that's really the place that you want to make sure that your information is updated and that it's really complete, so that if anyone is looking for someone who has the qualities that you have or the skills that you have, they'll be able to find you. And if you're looking for a job, you'll be able to reach out to others and point them to your presence.
1: How do you sell yourself on social media without being blatant about it?
2: That is a difficult balance sometimes. You want to make sure that you're not coming across as arrogant or that you're just telling people about every single thing that you do every day. You have to be judicious in your content. But if you have, say, written a paper or a report that really shows that you're insightful about a certain topic or that you're a real thought leader in your industry, you should definitely put it out there. What will happen is that people will come to perceive you as a thought leader. And when people are looking at your profile, when you've applied for a job, they'll see that content and they'll see what you've done. And that's really important.
1: A good idea, I guess, might be to create a video or a PowerPoint or some type of a little presentation and post it in your area of expertise, because that is going to look very good for you, right?
2: Yeah, content is huge these days, even aside from the job search. Everyone's hungry for content that will help them do their jobs better or make their lives easier. And it's something that you can really use to help you strike that balance between being arrogant and really selling yourself or branding yourself in a good way. So if you could update your presence, you know, say every day or every other day, or, you know, come up with something that's a little more comprehensive, like a report or a video, then absolutely that really says a lot about your expertise and your abilities.
1: In terms of what might already be out there on the internet, photographs of you or jokes or things that might not be appropriate for a company to see. What do you suggest about that? Is there a way to get rid of that stuff?
2: Yes. To a certain extent, there is a way that you can get rid of that stuff. So one of the things that I recommend is that people basically scrub their data clean. And by that, I mean, look at all of the social networks where you have presence. So look at your Facebook presence, your Twitter presence, your LinkedIn presence, and see what you've posted. And think about it in terms of a prospective employer looking at your profile. Do you want that person to see pictures of you at, you know, some big keg party in college? Probably not. So you want to make sure that those things either aren't available at all or that they're behind the privacy settings that we talked about earlier. It's really important that you put across a professional presence, and that can be difficult too when people are friends with so many different kinds of people on Facebook. Typically, people will be connected with friends, with family members, with colleagues. So what you say to a friend, of course, will be different than what you say to a colleague. So it's important to sort of keep things neutral at the very least, especially when you're on the job search. You just want to make sure that if anyone looks at your profile, they won't be surprised or offended by anything they see. And I sort of go back to that old email maxim, don't put anything out on email that you wouldn't want your mother or your boss to see. And I think that that's the kind of philosophy people should have with social networks, that you just want to make sure that you won't be embarrassed by anything that's up there, or that anything that's up there won't get in the way of you making progress in, for example, a job search.
1: In terms of an employer looking at an employee in this day and age, I would think one of the first things they might do is just put their name into a search engine, such as Google, right, to see what comes up. Is there anything that someone can do to make those results better with a search engine?
2: Yes, there is. In all of the content that we talked about, or even in the updates that you make to your social media presence, think about keywords that are important in your industry. Say, for example, you're in healthcare. You might use HIPAA or something like that in your profile. And that will help make your profile more relevant to the people who are looking for candidates for a certain position.
1: We're talking with Deborah Donston Miller, and we're talking about social strategies for job hunters. Deb, what if someone listening is an older person and they're not comfortable with social media, or they've never used it? What would you suggest? They should just jump in?
2: I would suggest that first they do some reading about it. If you don't know anything about social media, one of the first things that you want to get educated about is privacy and security. You want to make sure that you know what kinds of controls you should put in place to keep your information safe and to make sure that you're not the target of any kind of phishing scams or anything like that. And there are lots of great tutorials out there and lots of great guides to the use of social media. I would highly recommend that people just do a little bit of reading, but then, yeah, jump in, and you'll be surprised how quickly you develop contacts and you start making connections with people that you never would have dreamed of.
1: Well, that's all good advice for Americans who are hooked on social media and those who haven't even tried it yet. If you're looking for a job, it's definitely something to get into and use social media to help you find that job. Deborah Donston Miller of Information Week, we want to thank you for joining us. Learn more at informationweek.com. Thanks so much.
2: Thank you. It was a pleasure.
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1: Pretty much every consumer expert advises people to avoid payday loans. At least 15 states have banned them entirely. But how do these loans affect our nation's economy? With a look, once again, here's InfoTrack's Roy Mackey. Roy?
6: Thanks, Chris. Our guest is Tim Lorenz, Program Manager of the Insight Center for Community Economic Development based in Oakland, California, which focuses on policies to improve economic conditions in lower-income communities. Tim, you recently conducted a study of payday loans and their net impact on the U.S. economy. To just kind of set the stage, maybe you can give us a quick general explanation of payday loans and just how they work.
7: It's basically a short-term loan tied to the borrower's next paycheck. About two-thirds of the states, I believe it's 32, to allow payday lending. So in those states, it varies. It's typical, it might be $300 or $400 is a typical amount. And then they have interest rates, which they sometimes call a fee. Usually it's paid up front. Here in California, just to give an example, you can borrow $255 and then the fee is $45 over a two-week period. That comes out to an interest rate of almost 500%.
6: Wow.
7: So that's the basic idea of a payday loan.
6: And how popular are these loans, Tim?
7: There's different studies that have come out that about 10% of the U.S. population has been a customer or in any given year is a customer of a payday lending establishment. We think that they have actually peaked somewhat and that it's actually going down in terms of the total amount. Most of that is due to regulation, although some of it may be less demand.
6: Your study took a look at the net impact of payday lending in terms of value added to the national economy and jobs. Tell us what you found.
7: We were looking at both sides of the equation. So in other words, we're looking at what is added to the economy by the payday lending industry, and on the other hand, what is taken out of the economy when households pay the money for the high rate of the fee, and what those households no longer can do because they don't have that money. So we use a program that analyzes these different scenarios and crunches numbers for us, and then it comes out with what the two different scenarios are. So the side of the payday industry that for each dollar of interest that a household will pay or a borrower will pay, for each dollar, $1.70 circulates in the economy, including the original dollar. So a total of $1.70 that's in the economy, and employees getting paid through taxes paid through the spending that the payday lending establishment does and so on. And then on the other hand, for that same dollar, when what the household economy no longer can do, that dollar actually then multiplies through, and it's a loss of $1.94. And that's because more of that dollar circulates in the economy when it's in the hands of a household than when it's in the hands of a payday lending industry. There's less circulation when it's going through the industry than when it's going through a household. And so the net impact is a loss for each dollar of interest of 24 cents, so almost a quarter of the interest that the borrower pays is lost to the economy with each payday loan.
6: Just so we can try to understand this and be sure I understand it, let's say it costs $5 more to fill up our gas tanks this week. How does that $5 that went poof any different than the $5 someone spends at a payday loan place in terms of national economic impact?
7: That $5, whether the household is paying extra gas or $5 paying interest on a payday loan, it's the same loss to the economy.
6: Tim, what do you recommend for consumers in lieu of using a payday loan service?
7: The most traditional I think what people did before payday loans was borrowing from friends or family. Credit cards, even though there's some danger with having too much credit card debt and the fees associated with that, it's still a better product for the consumer than what a payday loan is. And then there's an increasing number of credit unions that are developing short-term loan products. And so I would say if either of those first two options are not so good for a person, to check in with their local credit union to see if they have any type of a short-term loan product.
6: Tim Lorenz, Program Manager for the Insight Center for Community Economic Development. Tim, is there a website where folks can learn more?
7: Our report is up on our website, insightcced.org.
6: Well, thank you very much for joining us on InfoTrack.
7: All right, thank you.
6: And for InfoTrack, I'm Roy Mackey.
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1: All right. I'm going to really need y'all to turn your speakers up right now. It's about to get ugly up in here. Yeah.

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You heard it before. The more generous you are, the more joyous you become. 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

0: Sunday morning inspiration, today's best mix of R&B. It is time for our Sunday morning inspiration word of the day. I pray that you, being rooted and established in love, may have the power, together with all the saints, to grasp how wide and high and deep is the love of Christ, and to know this love that surpasses knowledge, that you may be filled to measure all of the fulfillness of God. That is our Sunday morning inspiration word of the day. 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

it is. 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Amen. Now when we pray, we want to end that with a declaration, a decree. So I'm speaking for all of you listening, starting here, starting now. The things that hurt you in the past won't control your future. Starting now, this is a new day. This is your exodus. You are officially released.

0: Deliver Me by Donald Lawrence on Sunday Morning Inspiration as we celebrate Black Music Month and count down to Juneteenth. The big celebration will be taking place on June 19th. Say congratulations to Kirk Franklin. He will, along with many others, host the 41st annual Night in Gospel. We're talking about the Stellar Awards. All that and more. That's the Sunday Morning Inspiration Rundown.
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0: Sunday morning inspiration, Tamela Mann, and so many people mourning the loss of R&B singer. We're talking about Peebo Bryson, who earned his angel wings at the age of 75 years old. He will be greatly missed. Peebo Bryson.
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1: I was walking downtown one day, and I saw a man who appeared to be just an old wino sitting on the street.

And he said, because of the way I am, no money, no fancy clothes, fine homes and cars, a lot of people consider me as nothing and say I don't know what I'm talking about. But there's one thing that he said that really touched my heart and stayed.

the Williams Brothers, and I'm just a nobody on Sunday Morning Inspiration. I'm Tony Terrell with Pour Your Oil. Here's Joshua Rogers.

They say birds can fly because they have perfect faith. And to have faith is to have wings. Sunday Inspirations is here to give you that faith. On today's best mix of R&B 100 WVIB.

0: God is today's best mix of R&B, Brian Courtney Wilson, Sunday Morning Inspiration. I'm Tony Terrell, first Sunday, and so many people concerned about Social Security benefits. They're saying now that the Social Security could drop by $500 in less than 10 years. This is going to be such a big, significant change for people who are receiving Social Security benefits. And I'm like, folks are paying into this program. Why are they telling us that we may be getting less money in 10 years? That makes no sense. If you're putting into the Social Security program, you should be getting your full return. Don't you agree? I'm just saying, something ain't right. We're going to keep an eye on that. More importantly, we're going to stay in prayer. 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
16: If you're caring for an aging parent, you may feel quite often that you're alone in what you're doing. But you're not, not by a long shot. According to a new report by the Pew Research Center, 10% of U.S. adults are caring for a parent over age 65. Millions more are caring for a spouse or partner 65 or older. Beyond the sheer numbers, this report, perhaps unsurprisingly, found a major difference in caregiver well-being between men and women. One psychologist we spoke to suggested thinking 5 years in the future and imagining where you are right now. Will you be glad you took something on or regretful that you didn't? You also need to cut yourself some slack, he said, especially women. Don't try to shoulder all of the burden by yourself. 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You'll be so glad you did. I'm Dr. Sanjay Gupta, helping you live a better life.
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0: today's best mix of R&B, Nashville Life. And, of course, it's called My God. Today, we remember and celebrate the birth date of Nikki Giovanni. And she was born in Knoxville, Tennessee on this date back in 1943. A leading black poet of the Black Arts Movement, especially back in the 1970s. We remember and appreciate the art and the work of Nikki Giovanni.
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And Sunday Inspirations is the perfect place to start. 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
3: The epistle coming from 2 Corinthians chapter 13, 11 through 13. Finally, brethren, farewell, be perfect, be of good comfort, be of one mind, live in peace, and the God of love and peace shall be with you. Greet one another with an holy kiss. Mm-hmm. All the saints salute you. The grace of the Lord Jesus Christ, mm-hmm, and the love of God and the communion of the Holy Ghost be with you all. Amen.
4: Amen. Amen.
5: Good. Okay. And then our next one is from Matthew, and that's the 28th chapter, 16th through the 20th verse. Then the 11 disciples went away into Galilee, into a mountain where Jesus had appointed them. And when they saw him, they worshiped him. But some doubted. Hmm. And Jesus came and spake unto them, saying, all power is given unto me, yes, in heaven and in earth. Mm-hmm. Go ye therefore and teach all nations, mm-hmm, baptizing them, yes, in the name of the Father, mm-hmm, and of the Son and of the Holy Ghost, mm-hmm, teaching them to observe all things whatsoever I have commanded you. And lo, I am with you always, even unto the end of the world.
4: Yes.
5: Amen.
3: Amen.
5: Amen.
6: Let us pray. Lord, we thank you for this time. We thank you for your word. Lord, help us to continue to hear from you, Lord God, as we are in this spirit of worship and praise for your holy name. Lord, empower us all by your Holy Spirit to hear from you, Lord, and empower me to preach your word. And as we hear, Lord God, let it take root in our hearts, Lord, so that we may live what you are telling us to live and that we may do what you are telling us to do. And Lord, please forgive us of our sins and help us to move forward, Lord, as restored and redeemed, Lord, and most importantly, loved by you. We thank you and we love you in Jesus' name. Amen. Amen. And if you have your Bibles with you, turn to the Gospel of John, chapter 7, verses 37 to 39. And the text reads, on the last and greatest day of the feast, Jesus stood and said in a loud voice, if anyone is thirsty, let him come to me and drink. Whoever believes in me, as the scripture has said, streams of living water will flow from within him. By this he meant the Spirit, whom those who believed in him were later to receive. Up to that time, the Spirit had not been given since Jesus had not been glorified. This morning, I want to preach from the topic of an important invitation. Important invitation. As we are on our way to heaven, there is an important invitation. As I started reading this text, the text is starting off that it was the last and greatest day of the feast. Feast is capitalized, and you may be wondering, what feast is Jesus referring to? He's talking about the feast that is the Feast of Tabernacles, or another name or title associated with it is ingathering. It is held for 1 week as a Thanksgiving harvest. And for this feast, the people dwelt in booths to commemorate life in the wilderness as they were transitioning from Egypt to the promised land. Jesus arriving at this feast is interesting in itself because he did not go immediately. The Jews were waiting to take his life, and when this feast was near, his brothers were telling him to go to Judea. They were saying in the third and fourth verse, it says, Jesus' brothers said to him, go to Judea so that your disciples may see the miracles you do. No one wants to become a public figure. No one who wants to become a public figure acts in secret. Since you are doing these things, show yourself to the world. And what makes it more interesting is when we go into verse 5, it says, for even his own brothers did not believe in him. And so Jesus let them know that it was not his time and that he ended up staying in Galilee. However, he went to the feast after his brothers went, but he went secretly. Remember, the Jews were waiting to take his life, and they were there watching for him. There was talk among the crowd, but no one really said anything publicly for fear of the Jews. And so not until halfway, the text says that through the feast, did Jesus go up to the temple courts, and then when he went to the temple courts, he began to teach. So this, his teaching, ended up amazing the Jews. And so when we go to verse 15, it says the Jews were amazed and asked, how did this man get such learning without having studied? And in his answer at the end, he asked the Jews when he gave this answer, at the end of his answer, he said, why are you trying to kill me? And then with that answer, their response was they were in denial, and Jesus ended up responding again, and there are questions. Is this the man that they are trying to kill? Have they concluded that he is the Christ? So Jesus kept on teaching, and then they tried to seize him. No one laid a hand on him because his time had not yet come. So many in the crowd, they still put their faith in him. And the Pharisees heard the crowd saying in verse 31, starting verse 30, at this they tried to seize him, but no one laid a hand on him because his time had not yet come. But still many in their crowd put their faith in him, and they said, when Christ comes, will he do more miraculous signs than this man? The temple guards were sent to arrest him, and Jesus let them know that he was with them for a short time, and then he was going back to his Father. But he was telling them when they look for him, they won't find him. And most importantly, where he's going, they cannot come. And this made them wonder what he meant. And now here we are, back to the last and greatest day of the feast. This was a very good time for Jesus to make an important invitation. And so here, by this time, the last and greatest day, it's a nice-sized crowd, and Jesus extended them an invitation, but it was not just any invitation. As I stated, it was an important invitation. But what made this invitation important? We have four items in this text that I want to share with us that made this invitation important. And the first thing that made it important was that the occasion had some emphasized actions. And this was a feast, a great feast. It was a week of celebration for the harvest. And there they were living in the booths and offering sacrifices. And this was also an occasion to memorialize the journey from Egypt to Canaan and give thanks for the productivity over in Canaan. But Jesus utilized this occasion with two emphasized actions that we see in this text. First of all, he stood up. And then on top of that, he doesn't just say something. The text says he said it in a loud voice. But before that, what made this an emphasized action of importance for the occasion? First of all, Jesus showed up. That's what made it emphasized right there. Here they were trying to kill him. He knew they were trying to kill him. And it sounds like people knew that the people knew that they were trying to kill him, but he still showed up. He did not fear about the threats and everything they were trying to do to him, because he knew he had to get to some sort of occasion to make that important invitation. So first of all, his emphasized action was for the fact, before he even stood up and said in a loud voice, he showed up. He went through all those threats, all everything that they were saying, oh, we're gonna kill you, we're gonna get you, and he still showed up. There was no fear, and he still showed up. That was an emphasized action. Then all of a sudden, the other emphasized action was for the fact that even though he continued to move forward and extend this invitation despite the opposition and the threats, he stood up. He showed that he made himself known. Yes, y'all are coming after me, but I'm still going to stand up. I'm still going to say in a loud voice that I have something to offer to you. Because people needed to hear who he is. And even though this was all, he had all those threats, he still showed up because he saw the needs of the people to hear and know who he is so he could extend this invitation. So he stood up and he said it in a loud voice, and then he went to the occasion anyway, knowing that they were there to kill him. You know what this emphasizes? This emphasizes boldness. There they were trying to kill him. And it's one thing to be there and to be incognito to where no one can recognize you and know who you are. But he showed up and he was loud about it. He stood up about it. He was seen and he was heard. That emphasizes boldness. He's being bold with what the Lord is calling him to do. And so you want to talk about reflecting love for us, look at this risk that Jesus took to make himself known to the people, and with it being recorded here in God's word, make it known to us as well. So the occasion has an emphasized action, and in this case, the occasion had emphasized actions. He showed up through threats and opposition. He stood up and he said it in a loud voice. So he was not only there in the midst of those threats, he was seen and he was heard. But what else made this invitation important? The offer that he was extending meets a need. The offer meets a need. He had the occasion, he went through the occasion, and also he extends the offer. And this offer meets the need. Now, when we talk about thirst in life, we have a longing, we have a desire, we have a yearning or a craving to do something to get to some point of satisfaction in our lives. Why do we see people sometimes act the way they act? They may be yearning, they may be craving, they may be trying to find some sort of satisfaction to meet their needs in their lives. Why do people post some crazy stuff on social media? Because there's a yearning, there's a craving, there's a desire, there's a longing for something to meet some sort of satisfaction in their life. It may be attention, I don't know. I don't know what it is. But whatever is making us do something, we show a thirst to meet that need for a satisfaction. We see it in athletes. There's a thirst reflected. when an athlete puts the work in, not only during the season, but in the off season. There's a third, so that like now there's the NBA playoffs going on, and we see athletes diving for loose balls or taking extra shots and playing harder defense and being more attentive to the coach. There's a thirst because the satisfaction that they're looking for is they're trying to win a championship. Or what about students who are trying so that they can get the career and get to the career path that they desire? When there's a thirst, they study. They put a support system around them so that they can glean information from mentors or other support people around their lives so that they can be satisfied with the career path that they're going on. Or what about people like me who are at work, who take all these responsibilities and try to thrive in them for a promotion because there is a thirst that they're looking for and there is satisfaction that they're looking for. But here's a question I have about the thirst. What about spiritually? What about spiritually? Because the only thing I'm going to tell you now, whatever you're looking for and you're spiritually thirsting for it, and the actions that you're putting towards it, there's only one person who can meet that need. And his name is Jesus Christ. Jesus is the only one that can quench our spiritual thirst. As he says here in John chapter 4, verses 13 and 14, says, Jesus answered, "Everyone who drinks this water will be thirsty again. But whoever drinks the water I give him will never thirst. Indeed, the water I give him will become in him a spring of water welling up to eternal life." Jesus is the only one who can meet our spiritually thirsty needs. And what do I mean by that? There have been times I've been thirsty, and I would drink a certain drink, and after I drink that drink, I still be thirsty again. But when I drink water, I don't feel the need to go back to get another drink, because it seems water just does something for me when I'm thirsty. I mean, I could be tired, sweating, and I can drink certain energy drinks, and these drinks with, you know, all the electrolytes and whatever vitamins and minerals that are in that drink. And for some reason, after I drink that drink, I still got to go get some water to quench my thirst. And so can you imagine how it is spiritually? That as we're thirsting for something, we get all this stuff that we think is going to quench our thirst. But in the end, just like water, we still need to go to Jesus to get that thirst quenched. And so Jesus is the only one who can meet that spiritually thirsty need. And this was his offer. Because his offer was to meet a need, and that he was the only one who could meet that need. What else made this invitation important? This invitation is open to all. Open to all. There were no requirements. It was open to everybody. On my job, we are required, or better yet, mandated by the federal government, that when we do our virtual sessions or even sessions in classrooms or trainings and workshops, we have to post a big deal. Now it has a picture of the U.S. Department of Agriculture. It used to be the Statue of Liberty, and I bet you in another year or two it's going to be something different. And there was a civil rights statement that says we are open to all. We do not discriminate based on race, gender, sexual orientation, marital status, height. I mean, it's a whole bunch of lists that it says that we do not discriminate according to this. And most importantly, before we partner with another organization, if they discriminate according to that civil rights statement, we can't work with them. We can't work with them. Because they're not open to all. So that means we have to work, or that we are mandated to work with all people, no matter what. But this invitation is open to all people, no matter what. Because no matter what issue you have, or stronghold that you're going through, when you accept this offer and this offer meets the need, those strongholds and those downfalls that you have will be removed. So this invitation is open to all. It's open all to whoever accepts, whoever believes, and whoever accepts this invitation. It's for people who believe. Because for God so loved the world, he gave his one and only son, that whoever believes in him shall not perish but have everlasting life. It's not for a certain race. It's not for a certain gender. It's not for a certain characteristics that we see on our civil rights line. It's open to all. Jesus Christ came and died for all of our sins, not just a certain group of people. And that's what makes this invitation important, because it is for everyone. Everyone who was born and living on this earth, it is open to everyone. That's what makes it important. Because we have certain groups that look for certain characteristics that invite only certain people to be a part of their group. You have to meet a certain standard. You have to look a certain way. You have to act a certain way. You have to have a certain type of influence or popularity to be a part of this group, but not to be a follower of Jesus Christ. You just have to be living and breathing, because it's open to all. Open to all. So what else makes this invitation important? There are outstanding benefits. There are outstanding benefits. Let's look at verse 38. It says, whoever believes in me, as the scripture says, has said, streams of living water will flow from within him. By this, he meant the Spirit. The benefit that we receive when we accept the invitation of Jesus Christ is the Holy Spirit. It's one thing to be saved and called to do something. It's another thing to have support while you're trying to live what the Lord is calling you to do. And so we have the Holy Spirit to keep us lively. The Holy Spirit is our constant training to help us obey. The Holy Spirit is our constant training to help us be a witness. The Holy Spirit is our counselor in times of need and in times of trouble and drama. The Holy Spirit also gives us revelation to reveal us what truth really is based on God and his word. The Holy Spirit also confirms what the Lord is showing us and or telling us. And so even when we may be straining away and not being as obedient as we should be, the Holy Spirit convicts us in our wrongdoing and leads us to repentance. And even as he leads us into repentance, he leads and guides us and puts the format and infrastructure and other things in place to keep us from going right back into that sin and the things that are pulling us down. Because the Holy Spirit guides us into all truth. The Holy Spirit is speaking to us, and the Holy Spirit is our sustainer, and the Holy Spirit protects us by keeping us on the straight and narrow through our obedience to God through Jesus Christ. And so the only thing I want to say about all this relating to the benefit is, what a benefit! You know, there's some things on my job they call and they tell me to do, and the assignments that I receive, and it's like, all right, here's your assignment. But where's the support to help me to get to what I need to do? Where are the resources? Who should I talk to? How do I even do this? But in this Christian life, when the Lord calls us and leads us to do something, he gives us the benefit that's a support system. Have you ever bought something and didn't know how to use it? It happens quite a bit. But one of the things, that I like when, you know, especially when we get these computer programs and all this other stuff, and oh man, don't let them do an upgrade where you got to restart your computer and now the format and the whole thing looks different and you got to find the different commands in new places. But if you look carefully, there's always a need help. Contact us. They give you a phone number, or they give you an email address, or you can click the link and they give you that help. And that's what the Holy Spirit does for us when God calls us to do something. He's that need help. He's that contact me. He's that phone number that you can call that he will answer to help and lead and guide you through situations. What a benefit. What a benefit. But what makes this invitation important is because it came with a price. Look at this. It says, by this time, the Spirit whom those who believed in him were later to receive. Up to that time, the Spirit had not been given since Jesus had not yet been glorified. And the step for Jesus to be glorified was through his death, his burial, and his resurrection. And because of this, what made this invitation important? It gives everyone the opportunity to be saved. Everyone the opportunity to be saved. You cannot have this benefit without the death, burial, and resurrection of Jesus Christ. And therefore, to have this benefit of the Holy Spirit, you must believe in the death, burial, and resurrection of Jesus Christ. So this invitation is important because it gives us the opportunity to be saved. You can't have one without the other. You must have Jesus Christ to have that support to teach us how to live and be led in our daily lives. What a benefit. But if we want the benefit, we have to take the opportunity to be saved and believe in the death, burial, and resurrection of Jesus Christ. So, this is an important invitation. And so, yes, we have the Spirit because we believe in the death, burial, and resurrection of Jesus Christ. But today is Mission Sunday. Isn't this also a format for us to also extend an important invitation? Shouldn't we be finding occasions and demonstrating the emphasized actions that this occasion is important in order for us to extend an invitation? Shouldn't we be extending an invitation because the offer meets needs? And we should not be discriminating because we should be open to all, to seeing all be saved. And can we tell them and recognize that we have the outstanding benefits of being led and empowered by the Holy Spirit to tell them about the price of the death, burial, and resurrection of Jesus Christ? So my challenge and encouragement for all of us, including me, is not only to accept the important invitation, but to live and extend the important invitation. We have to find the occasion, extend the offer, be open to all, and utilize and use our outstanding benefits to promote and share the death and burial and resurrection of Jesus Christ. They can't have one without the other. It starts with his death, burial, and resurrection, and the support of the Holy Spirit will empower them and all of us to live the lives that he's calling us to live so that we can continue to extend the important invitation. Amen?
7: Amen.
6: Amen. Amen. Amen. This important invitation came with the opportunity to be saved. So if there's someone in here who hasn't confessed the death, burial, and resurrection of Jesus Christ, we want to extend this important invitation for you to receive Jesus Christ as your Lord and Savior, believing in his death, burial, and resurrection. For if you confess with your mouth that Jesus is Lord and believe in your heart that God raised him from the dead, you shall be saved. And so that's the invitation that we want to extend. We also want to extend the invitation. If you do not have a church home, we would love to have you here at Bethesda Baptist Church so that we could all collectively work together to live out the purpose and plan that God has for us individually and for this church. Also, if you need prayer, that invitation is extended to you as well.
2: The preceding paid program was sponsored by Bethesda Baptist Church.

0: Today's best mix of R&B Sunday morning inspiration, that is Not Luck, I'm Loved. Jonathan McReynolds, I'm Tony Terrell, and congratulations to singer Lauryn Hill, who will be the first recipient of the upcoming BET's Living Legend Icon Award. And you'll have a chance to see that at the BET Awards June 28th, so check your local listings, and an opportunity to not miss this. Of course, a history-making moment, because Lauryn Hill is the first to receive. And of course, she has mastered the craft of never letting go of the culture. So congratulations to Lauryn Hill.
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V100 WVIB. Gospel music on Sunday Inspirations. It's like a beautiful bow that ties together the rest of the week. And it's only on today's best mix of R&B.

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0: best mix of R&B, Sunday morning inspiration, not yet Bishop, Mr. Donnie McClurkin, and many folks will be remembering the life and body of work of Prince, who was born on this date in 1958.
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This is the sounds of Elijah Connor. It's Kyle, More Than a Friend. DJ Incredible, get it in and make it happen on the weekend, baby. You know how we do it. It is the weekend, and we are definitely celebrating the first weekend of the month of June, keeping the party going with Beyonce.

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0: It's not the Tony, and whatever you want. DJ Incredible giving it to you. Hey, man, it's the weekend. I am your DJ. Whatever you want, we're going to make it happen. It's the adult party that we've been waiting on all week long. So we cap off the weekend with great stuff going on. Great music on the way. You already know how we get down with the Get Down. Stevie Wonder, Monica, and more of your favorites. It's a grown folk party.
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0: Say, Harrison, putting in work. It's called Bad DJ Incredible, handling business as we always do around this time on the weekend, baby. DJ Incredible handling business on the first weekend of June. And you know what? June means summer. I mean, even though summer, the official weather event, you know, summertime is a little bit later on this month, but yeah, it's officially summertime, so we keep this party going. More great music, more information.
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0: It's not the PJ Morton. It's called Mutual. It's DJ Incredible. Having fun with you, getting it in. And you already know what we're doing on the weekend, baby. 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

Santa Neil, Up, Out, and Gone, DJ Incredible. You know what? I am here, and we are going to be here celebrating the first weekend of June as we proceed. You know what I'm saying? Officially, right after Memorial Day is like the summertime kickoff, unofficially. You know what I'm saying? And the end of it, unofficially, is like Labor Day weekend. So, you know, we're right here in the very beginning of it, making things happen. What you got on your plans for summertime? You know what I mean? Like I said, every weekend we get together, and it's just a grown folk party all the time. But it's something about that nice weather that we're going to have, that we're going to experience, that we speak into existence. Anyway, that, you know what I mean? Being outside is just a special, special situation. Anyway, making plans, well, I'm here for you. I got the music as we proceed with Lauryn Hill.

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0: still doing what it's doing in the movie theater, and still people are protesting and really mad about, you know, Netflix with their series talking about the history of the trials that he went through. They are really, really mad about that. But yeah, it's like, you know, it's kind of messed up that this is a good situation where there was a good movie, and then y'all gonna come behind it and try to spoil it. That's what they're saying. So yeah, so anyway, we keep the party going. We got great music, we got good vibes going on.
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7: Here we are again, Michigan. 6 innocent lives taken. 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

0: Sounds of Kevin Ross, it's Kyle Love in the Middle, DJ Incredible keeping the party going. You know how we get down with it. Summertime in the city, let's go.
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0: It's a Santa Cam. It's Kyle. One Love. DJ Incredible just having fun on the weekend, baby. You know we got more action on the way.
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Risking it all with Bruno Mars, DJ Incredible, just having a wonderful time with YOU when we get together. It is a grown folk party. We live on that. You know what I'm saying? Still to come, automatically, you know I got you covered. As a matter of fact, we're keeping this party going right now. Robin Thicke in the background as we proceed. Ari Lennox is on the way, Q Park, and a whole lot more.

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0: Q Parker, you know Q from 112. That's right, put it on. DJ Incredible, having fun with you, getting it in. And you know what? Q Parker has been asked all the time, hey, would you get back with your 112 brothers? And he's like, man, I have absolutely no problem with that. But a lot of people don't understand that there's business that has to be handled with that. You know what I'm saying? It's all cool. Everybody still loves each other, but it's one of those things where, hey, man, you know, we got a sign on the line and the money has to be right because you got other people, you got management and this and blah, blah, blah. They just want to make sure that, you know, they don't have to go back through, you know, the original record company deal that they had back in the day. So, yeah, I mean, he's open for it, but the money has to be right. And again, it's not personal. It's business. You know what I mean? It is the music business. And yes, indeed, business we got to handle, but we got more music on
1: Muskegon's
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1: This is a love that withstands time, space, and matter forever. Forever's a mighty long time. Here we are decades later. The sentiment is still the same. 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

0: Raheem Devon, it's Kyle U, 20th year anniversary, DJ Incredible, having fun. You know, it's the weekend, and you know what we do. We just take care of business, and we've got more of it to handle. So, you know, stay close, stay excited, because the party continues.
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2: The U.S. Treasury quietly released its official financial report for 2025. 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
18: Here we are again, Michigan. 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

Gotta let them know, DJ Incredible, keeping the party going on the weekend, baby. Now, this next song is from Ralph Tresvant, of course, The Sensitivity. But it's so crazy, but having interviews with him, he's talking about how, you know, it was so crazy because when they were coming up and everybody was starting to do solo projects, you know, you had Bobby Brown, you had Bell Biv DeVoe, you had Johnny Gill out there, and he was the last of the Mohicans to come out with the solo project. And this next song, Sensitivity, he was like, you know, I'm sensitive, but I ain't that sensitive. You know, it's one of those kind of things. He said, man, because the pressure was definitely on. But think about it. Back in the day, when it was coming, Bobby Brown, My Prerogative, and all these other songs that he had, then Bell Biv DeVoe came out, then Johnny Gill, who already had a solo career before, but he came back out, you know, with Rub You the Right Way and all those other things. And then Ralph Tresvant had to come out with this. And he was like, man, he was really nervous because it's like, you know, he's the lead singer of New Edition. It's like, you know, there's a lot of expectation. So, you know what I'm saying? He got with Jimmy Jam and Terry Lewis, and he came out with this. It's a Wonderful Classic. Hold tight.

0: Tamar Braxton putting in work with You On You. DJ Incredible keeping the party going on the weekend, baby. You already know what we're doing. Making it happen, and more music and more information is on the way.
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0: So sick of love songs? No problem. We've got love songs. We've got fast songs. We've got slow songs. Everything in between. But you know what I mean? I get it. It's one of those things where you go, you've been in a relationship, you break up, then every song on the radio just turns into your situation. Ladies, I don't know about y'all, but that's us. Man, we riding down the street crying and all kind of craziness, man. But anyway, it's a party. You know what we do when we get together? We got more of it all the way.
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0: Chris Brown with Sensational, DJ Incredible, just having fun. And you know, it is definitely sensational. You come off the Breezy Bowl tour, and then you just get, you know, you take a, you unpack your bags and pack them up with some fresh clothes, and you get back on the road with Usher with the R&B tour. I mean, my goodness. You know what I'm saying? I mean, it must be nice. I mean, it's a lot of work, but it must be really, really nice. It is going to be a great, great summer and the rest of the year. Oh, my goodness.
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11: For the 9th year in a row, Finland has been named the happiest country in the world. That's according to the World Happiness Report put out every year by the Wellbeing Research Center at the University of Oxford in the UK. Two other Nordic nations, Iceland and Denmark, came in at numbers 2 and 3. Now, having spent quite a bit of time in these countries over my 2.5 decades as a journalist, I can tell you that this is not at all that surprising. There's an entirely different way of thinking in these countries. We before me, you might say. In other words, the mentality is less adversarial and much more, we're all in this together. One other interesting thing that came up was that no matter where someone lived, the more time they spent on social media, the less happy they were. Want to smile? It's simple. Put your phone away for a bit. I'm Dr. Sanjay Gupta, helping you live a better life.
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0: Taking it back to the sum of 88. Yes, indeed. Keith Sweat and I Want Her. DJ Incredible, I want you to stick around because the party continues. Hold tight,
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0: 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I'm going to hook you up with some of this Case. I'm going to hook you up with some Olivia Dean. And I'm going to even give you some of that feel good that you didn't even know you needed. 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
15: For the 9th year in a row, Finland has been named the happiest country in the world. That's according to the World Happiness Report put out every year by the Wellbeing Research Center at the University of Oxford in the UK. Two other Nordic nations, Iceland and Denmark, came in at numbers 2 and 3. Now, having spent quite a bit of time in these countries over my 2.5 decades as a journalist, I can tell you that this is not at all that surprising. There's an entirely different way of thinking in these countries. We before me, you might say. In other words, the mentality is less adversarial and much more, we're all in this together. One other interesting thing that came up was that no matter where someone lived, the more time they spent on social media, the less happy they were. Want to smile? It's simple. Put your phone away for a bit. I'm Dr. Sanjay Gupta, helping you live a better life.
2: 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It's a state law. 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Know the law, and remember, it's everybody's road, everybody's rules. 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

0: 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Jay-Z is on the way. 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
1: Gabriel Jacoby with Baby. 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Why do we use fewer words now? Do we really use fewer words now? Okay, well, I'm going to give you fewer words and let you enjoy this Teddy Pendergrass.

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talking about a conservative, regular girl that still can be thorough as don't need you. Psychic can reach you. Zodiac sign, it must be a Gemini moon, cause we about to go half. Mistakenly, nobody been in a bag, but how many bodies done been in her bag?

0: SZA said we're going 30 for 30. It's the voice inside your speaker box. LaTangela Fay hooking you up with some news you can probably use. Some random research stemming in from perspectives on psychological science. Now, this is the research journal, but according to them, people today speak considerably fewer words than they did just 20 years ago. Overall, people spoke about 15,900 words per day in 2005, but that number has dropped to about 12,700. In the age of self-checkouts, social media, and chronic loneliness, the number of words people speak each day has fallen about 20% over 14 years. Well, today I encourage you to use your words, say it out loud, and say it with your chest. 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

0: Kalani with Folded, talking about using less words. We ain't doing all that talking, going back and forth. Clothes are folded and waiting. Here you go. We're going to keep all of the feel goods rolling. 21 questions with 50 Cent and Nate Dogg. Whew. That fourth to fifth question gets me choked up every time. Can't we just talk about it later?
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10: A better life with Dr. Sanjay Gupta.
11: Did you know that almost half the vegetables and more than three quarters of the fruit that we eat in this country come from just one state, California? 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And according to a new report by the Environmental Working Group, a health advocacy organization, a lot of this produce is tainted with PFAS, which are sometimes referred to as forever chemicals. Why? Well, the EPA says pesticides keep America's food supply safe, abundant, and affordable. And of course, these chemicals are used in every state, not just California. 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I'm Dr. Sanjay Gupta, helping you live a better life.
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0: Kayla Brianna with energy. We're going to keep that energy rolling this Sunday. 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

0: Elijah Kama with More Than a Friend. It's the voice inside your speaker box. Let's Angela Faye. And thank you so much for allowing me to be a part of the soundtrack of your day. Whether you're winding down this wonderful weekend or gearing up for another amazing week, I mean, because I realize we're in June already. Like, 2026 did not come through here tiptoeing. All gas, no brakes. But this is just a reminder to enjoy the moment right where you are, because it's okay. And it'll get only better tomorrow. So there it is. That's my word of inspiration for you in the moment. I got more of your faves coming up. I'm going to hook you up with some Mary J. Blige. I got some Keisha Cole. And the list goes on and on and on. 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
14: Recent survey conducted by Common Sense Media found one-third of teenagers prefer AI companions over humans for serious conversations. There's a term for that, social offloading. And experts we talked to warned that this habit could be stunting emotional growth, leaving an already isolated generation who came of age during the pandemic even less prepared for the messiness of human interaction. Sure, AI can help you polish whatever it is you're looking to say, but that's not very human, right? It's the messiness that makes our interactions with each other so real. It's also what makes them so validating, help us to develop our confidence, our voice, our deep bonds with each other. Psychiatrists we talked to encouraged turning to family or friends when you're struggling to express yourself. They are keen to help. I'm Dr. Sanjay Gupta, helping you live a better life.
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Bruno Mars with that Risk It All. He's been dropping hit after hit after hit, and I'm here for it. Beyonce with this Irreplaceable, top tier.

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0: Kim with that one love. I love me some Kim. You know exactly what you're going to get when you get him. And that's the truth. Lyrics, melodies, performance. Oh, he is all of that. On the way, we're going to keep it rolling with some Jodeci. 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
11: If you're caring for an aging parent, you may feel quite often that you're alone in what you're doing. But you're not, not by a long shot. According to a new report by the Pew Research Center, 10% of U.S. adults are caring for a parent over age 65. Millions more are caring for a spouse or partner 65 or older. Beyond the sheer numbers, this report, perhaps unsurprisingly, found a major difference in caregiver well-being between men and women. One psychologist we spoke to suggested thinking 5 years in the future and imagining where you are right now. Will you be glad you took something on, or regretful that you didn't? You also need to cut yourself some slack, he said, especially women. Don't try to shoulder all of the burden by yourself. You might need to ask for help before you burn out. You'll be so glad you did. I'm Dr. Sanjay Gupta, helping you live a better life.
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1: This is a love that withstands time, space, and matter forever. Forever's a mighty long time. Here we are decades later. The sentiment is still the same. 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

Raheem Devon with you. 2 decades later, he decided to drop that and it's still going hard with a gift card. Or whatever them kids be saying. Here you go. 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

0: century would forever. It's the voice inside your speaker box, LaTangela Faye. Inching our way through the weekend and getting closer to a new week. Shiny as a new penny. How about I hook you up with some random research that you can probably use? This is stemming in from Carnegie Mellon University. A study shows that just listening to a cell phone causes a driver to make the same mistakes as someone under the influence of alcohol. Using brain imaging technology, scientists noticed that talking on the phone reduces the amount of the driver's brain activity devoted to driving by nearly 37%. And no, hands-free devices and voice-activated technology, according to their research, didn't help. 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I'm going to keep the soundtrack rolling for you, so stick around. 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
9: A better life with Dr. Sanjay Gupta.
10: Did you know that almost half the vegetables and more than 3/4 of the fruit that we eat in this country come from just one state, California? Yeah, it's true. And according to a new report by the Environmental Working Group, a health advocacy organization, a lot of this produce is tainted with PFAS, which are sometimes referred to as forever chemicals. Why? Well, the EPA says pesticides keep America's food supply safe, abundant, and affordable. And of course, these chemicals are used in every state, not just California. Now, if you are worried, though, about how much you're consuming, the best thing to do is to buy organic produce, if and when you can. 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I'm Dr. Sanjay Gupta, helping you live a better life.
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